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3: Think for a moment about when you were 14 years old. Today, I want to tell you about a 14-year-old boy named Abraham. And last year, when he was 13, he found out that he had a rare blood disorder. And he was in dire need of a bone marrow transplant. So fast forward about a year later, just recently here, he found out that his transplant was successful. And even better yet, he qualified for Make-A-Wish. So guess what his wish was? Did he want to go to Disney World? Did he want a brand new PlayStation? That's what a lot of kids pick, right? Abraham's wish was to feed the homeless. So Make-A-Wish is helping him feed the homeless once a month for an entire year. And his mom's name is Miriam, so as you can imagine, she is quite proud. And one little detail you didn't know is that Abraham and his family have been feeding the homeless once a month ever since Abraham was a little boy. You see, Miriam and her husband had been instilling giving to others into their son. So when she found out about all the things he could have had, that PlayStation or that trip to Disney World or Disneyland, or you know, some people would make a wish, they say, hey, I want to meet my favorite football player. Not Abraham. He chose to help others. What a great kid. And that's what I call the best news ever.
4: 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I'm Pastor Scott Jones, and you got this.
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2: If you want to make an impact on our kids that are getting ready to graduate, I was thinking about this. I think so many teachers do such a fantastic job at this. I know mine did. We had a particular math teacher when we were getting ready to graduate. I had a pretty small graduation class. It was around 25 or so. And Mr. Danzig, he taught math. He was our math teacher. And he's kind of goofy, but everybody just loved him so much. And I can remember as we were drawing towards a close, it was like the last couple of days of school, he made us all sit down on the floor. And we're not quite sure what's going on. We're all just kind of looking around each other. We're all seniors and kind of looking around each other like, what is happening right now? I'm sitting down on the floor. He picks up a book and he begins to read to us. And I don't even remember what the book was.
3: Like a fictional book or,
2: it was just, it,
3: or a math book?
2: No. It wasn't a math book. Yeah, it was more like a fictional book. It was something like that. It was a class. He chose a classic of some sort. Okay, I don't really remember what it was. But he chose a classic of some sort. And all of a sudden, as all these seniors were all sitting around, like suddenly I felt like we were transformed back to our kindergarten days when you would sit around on the little circle, you know, with your kindergarten teacher and he or she would be reading to you. And like you're just taken back to this little kid stage. Mm-hmm. And I'm going to tell you something that we were all giggling about at first all turned into this like very emotional moment. Like a very real moment where we were all looking at each other going, this is the end of our high school. This is the end of our like K through 12. You know, yeah. You could start a job now and just start your life, right?
3: And some of your classmates may well.
2: And we may never see each other again.
3: That's right. You know,
2: yes.
3: And I think I blew through that period of time without a whole lot of introspection or thought. Mm. And it was only years later that I look back on that and kind of regretted that I didn't fully appreciate the moment.
2: Yeah.
3: And so maybe if you got a graduate, whatever you can do to help them kind of slow down. Yeah. Appreciate what's happening as it's happening.
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1: Some people have amazing animal sense. And I've realized this as I've gotten older that it's not for everybody. I mean, some people just have a way of, looking at an animal and saying, they look thirsty, or they look like their stomach hurts, or just something's off. And I was thinking about this because I happened to see the Oklahoman had reported on this. There's a 9-year-old boy, Wyatt. He was on his way home with his mom. He's looking out the window, but they were going past this pasture and there was a cow that looked like something was off. And Wyatt noticed. Wyatt said, Mama, I think there's something wrong with that cow. They pull over, they're looking at it. She's like, I don't see anything wrong. And he said, well, can I run out there and see if I see anything? So she said, all right, well, go ahead. So she's pulled over. He kind of goes through this barbed wire fence, gets over there, starts walking. There's a washed out area. Like, it looks like there was a storm and it kind of washed out this ditch. As Wyatt starts to approach that ditch, happens to see there's a baby calf in there, and the mama cow was acting very frantic. And so he walked over to the calf, got down in the ditch with it, kind of gave it a little boost to get out. And sure enough, it came out of the ditch and started kind of toddling towards its mom while the mom's waiting for it. And they ran off together.
2: Somehow he knew.
1: Yes.
2: Wyatt, and he would take this as maybe one of the greatest possible compliments. Wyatt is a cowboy.
1: He is a cowboy. Yes.
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1: Thank you, God, for the fleas. I don't know if you knew that Corrie Ten Boom was the one that was quoted in saying that. And the reason is, I want to just hear the story. If you're familiar with the book The Hiding Place, Corrie Ten Boom, it was all about her and her sister Betsy were at the concentration camp together, and they had to deal with the dreadful conditions that we've all heard stories about. Right, these dorms, though, they were like triple bunks, and then
2: just
1: these
2: packed.
1: Oh, way yeah. packed, and it was just so packed and so cramped that the lack of basic sanitation led to lice and massive infestation of fleas. And Corrie and Betsy are like, I don't even know how we're going to endure this place. And Betsy, her Corrie's sister, had prayed and told her sister that they have to give thanks in all circumstances. And Corrie was like, but the filth and the fleas? And several weeks went by when one of the supervisors was called into the women's barracks to view something that Betsy was working on. But the supervisor actually refused to go in there because the place was crawling with lice and fleas. And that's when Betsy reminded her sister, you know, it's the fleas that allowed them so much freedom to form a bond and pray with and teach about Jesus to their entire barrack with very little infringement from their captors.
2: The fleas gave them a ministry.
1: It really did.
2: That's incredible.
1: Yes.
3: Mother's Day can be beautiful, but it can also be complicated. For some, it's joy. For others, it's loss, pressure, or wondering if you're enough. That's why we created Even Now, a 5-day Bible study from the Jesus Table. Because no matter what season you're in, God is still at work. Even now. Start the journey today. Text Jesus to 54214.
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1: Summer grilling tip. I'm here to kind of let you in on this. Now, some of these propane tanks have gauges, so you can look and see how much propane you have left. Mine doesn't have one of those, or didn't until last year, and I just asked my gas guy. I bought it on Amazon, like $15. It's a slow gauge. It's attached to your valve.
2: Yeah.
1: And screwed it in, and now I've got a gauge on my tank where I didn't before. Some of these, as I say, come this way, but if yours doesn't have one, mm-hmm. nothing more embarrassing as a grill meister than to have the tank go empty right in the middle of a cook.
2: Yeah. No, you're right. And as a matter of fact, it was in the middle of making hamburgers on one Saturday afternoon when our propane ran out before we had gotten the gauge on it. And we're like, oh, we did the whole pickup test. You know, you pick it up and you're like, nah.
1: I got to tell you, I have no talent at that. I've tried for years to pick it up, maybe yeah. even shake it a little.
2: Yeah.
1: And
2: does
1: you
2: that,
1: just,
2: does
1: I
2: that
1: just,
2: do anything?
1: I can't tell. I don't yeah. know. Anyway, get the gauge. $15 or so on Amazon.
2: It.
1: I'm sure they've got them at your local hardware store. Yes, it's worth it.

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1: There's a Bible full of history of the ways that God showed up for his people. Just when you thought all odds were stacked against you, he shows up and does miracles. You know, there's so many instances in my life where I can look back and say, he really has never, ever failed me. And it's funny because when you get in a situation and it's not looking so good, it's so easy for us to freak out and just say, God, where are you? Have you forgotten about me? This song, Ain't No Way, is just all about that declaration. There's no way you're gonna let me down. You've been there for me time and time again. As I look back over my life, there's not one time that you failed me. And

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2: If you want to make an impact on our kids that are getting ready to graduate, I was thinking about this. I think so many teachers do such a fantastic job at this. I know mine did. We had a particular math teacher when we were getting ready to graduate. I had a pretty small graduation class. It was around 25 or so. And Mr. Danzik, he taught math. He was our math teacher. And he's kind of goofy, but everybody just loved him so much. And I can remember as we were drawing towards a close, it was like the last couple of days of school, he made us all sit down on the floor. And we're not quite sure what's going on. We're all just kind of looking around each other. We're all seniors and kind of looking around each other like, what is happening right now? I'm sitting down on the floor. He picks up a book and he begins to read to us. And I don't even remember what the book was.
3: Like a fictional book or
2: a math book? No. It wasn't a math book. Yeah, it was more like a fictional book. It was something like that. It was a class. He chose a classic of some sort. Okay, I don't even remember what it was. But he chose a classic of some sort. And all of a sudden, as all these seniors were all sitting around, like suddenly I felt like we were transformed back to our kindergarten days when you would sit around on the little circle, you know, with your kindergarten teacher and he or she would be reading to you. And like you're just taken back to this little kid stage. Mm-hmm. And I'm going to tell you, something that we were all giggling about at first all turned into this like very emotional moment. Like a very real moment where we were all looking at each other going, this is the end of our high school. This is the end of our like K through 12. You could start a job now and just start your life, right?
3: And some of your classmates may well.
2: And we may never see each other again.
3: That's right. And I think I blew through that period of time without a whole lot of introspection or thought. Mm. And it was only years later that I look back on that and kind of regretted that I didn't fully appreciate the moment.
2: Yeah.
3: And so maybe if you got a graduate, whatever you can do to help them kind of slow down. Yeah. Appreciate what's happening as it's happening. I'm about to

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2: We just love when you share your stories with us. What's going on with you right now? 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Hi, who's this?
3: Kinsley.
4: All right, Kinsley, go ahead.
3: So I got baptized last month.
2: Oh, nice.
3: So that day, me and my mom were in one of the best moods because that day I went to church and I got baptized and it felt amazing because God was just pouring his love over me again like he's done before. And it just felt amazing.
5: 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I think you're going to like it.
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5: All right, nearly 2 a.m. You got this. You can finish any science project before it's due. Already tucked the kids into bed. Who is I supposed to call? No, I just need to finish this. Oh, and I've got the kids' lunches tomorrow. This house needs to be cleaned. Did I eat today? There's just so much to do, and I'm nowhere near done, and I just wish I could do more.
4: Well, we all get caught up in the busyness of life, don't we? And you probably feel with some frequency like you're running on empty. Today's Focus on the Family with Jim Daly is for you as we explore important rhythms that will help you have a more healthy, more meaningful life. Thanks for joining us. I'm John Fuller.
6: John, do you ever get caught in that exchange with somebody where they say, how are you doing? Oh, I'm so busy. You just go into this whole litany of 14 things you got to do.
4: And then they respond like, oh, you're busy. Well, yeah, let me tell you how busy
6: you.
4: I am. Yes.
6: So,
4: yeah, absolutely.
6: I'm guilty of that because, usually I'm pretty busy. And you want to know about it? I'll tell you. Yeah. You know, I'm flying here. I'm going there. And, you know, we wear it like a badge of honor, but our guest today is going to challenge that and say, are you sure that's healthy? And I think I'm at the point of saying amen. I don't think that's the way we should go. And the problem, of course, is that that lifestyle is unsustainable. I don't think it's what the Lord wanted for us when he talks about bringing life to the full. And what does that mean? And we're going to explore that today.
4: Mm-hmm. Yeah. And Deborah Falada has been with us a number of times. She's always very popular as a guest. She's an author, speaker, a counselor, and she writes and speaks about marriage and relationships. And today we'll hear about a book that really is so deep and rich, Jim. I don't know how much of it we'll be able to cover today and next time, but it's called Soul Care, Find Life-Giving Rhythms, Live Restored, Avoid Burnout, and Discover Unspeakable Joy. And we've got details about Deborah and the book at focusonthefamily.com/broadcast.
6: Deborah, welcome back to Focus. It's so good to have you.
7: It's good to be back with you both.
6: It's so fun. Well, we kind of set it up there. Maybe you can bounce off of that, this idea of busyness and the badge of honor. And I think the American culture really raises that to a high standard, don't we? That maybe too high. We kind of put it out there for people to see how busy we are so you can tell us how good we are.
7: Yeah, I think we tend to value the amount of things that we have going on rather than the quality of the things that we have going on. It's not about the quantity. It's about doing what God has called us to do. And I think you're right when you said it's not sustainable. And that's the bottom line here. You know, as a licensed counselor, I see so many people coming into my office, high capacity ministry, executive pastors, senior pastors, people who are burnt out.
6: Let's explore that a little bit, that burnout feeling. I'm not even sure. I think I have been there. But again, not being trained in that way to really understand it, I'm not sure that many of us as lay people can know if we're on the edge of burnout. What are some of the descriptors for a person who's on the burnout glide path?
7: Yeah. Well, let me start by asking a question. The first question I would ask is, how full do you feel? If zero is I feel totally depleted in life, and 10 is I feel filled, what number would you give yourself? I think that's a really important question to ask. And then you want to start looking for symptoms of burnout, which are things like excessive fatigue, even after you've had a good night's rest. But I think one of the telltale symptoms is you start feeling apathy towards the things that you used to love doing.
6: That's a sign.
7: The things you used to be excited about. Mm-hmm. Let's say you used to be excited about, you know, I'm so looking forward to going to work and helping people. And now I'm like, I don't really feel like doing this anymore. I'm tired. You start feeling a little bit resentful, a little bit bitter, a little bit jaded. Honestly, it can also come with physical symptoms, as far as headaches and muscle aches and pains and all the different things that you don't know what to attribute it to, but it's causing you to feel depleted. And you want to be on the lookout for those kind of things.
6: Yeah, it's important because it's part of Soul Care, the title of your book. Let's talk about that, the title Soul Care. You know, we've got self-care and we got other things like that. So what is the differentiator with soul care? As Christians, we love that. Soul.
7: Yeah, I
6: we
7: know.
6: Love
7: You're
6: the
7: right.
6: soul.
7: You're right. I think Christians tend to be a little bit scared of the word self-care because of the focus on self. And here's the thing about it. The way that culture defines self-care is superficial. It's not enough to get a manicure, pedicure, take a warm bath if you're not getting to the roots of the things that are draining you, as well as the roots of the things that are going to fill you up. So even culture's definition of self-care isn't enough for us as Christians. We have to dig a little bit deeper. And soul care is birthed out of the six rhythms that Jesus himself practiced to fill up during his time here on earth. And if Jesus himself understood that he had human capacity and he had to honor that human capacity, though he was fully God, he was fully man, how much more do we have to have the humility to say, I have a human capacity and I need to honor that?
6: Yeah, and we're going to get to that because that's the core of the book, right? The things that we can see that Jesus concentrated on to keep himself in a good place and how we can live in that way. And that's why people need to stick with us, because we're going to talk about those six core areas. Before we get there, though, Jesus said in Mark 12 about loving, you know, the Lord your God with all your heart, soul, and mind. We understand that one. Loving your neighbor as yourself, we don't spend a lot of time thinking about that, because on the one hand, we think loving ourselves is almost feels anti-Christian to do that. What do you see in the healthy clinical sense of what the Lord was expressing there? What do we do in a healthy way to love ourselves and then loving our neighbor?
7: Well, I think the healthiest people are the ones who are the most filled up. You know, empty people have a hard time focusing on others. And I think sometimes we're so afraid to be selfish that we self-neglect.
6: And wear that as a badge of honor.
7: Yeah, exactly. Right? And self-neglect leads us to self-sabotage because we're empty. And you know the irony in all that? When I self-neglect, when I neglect my needs and I neglect what's going on inside of me, I feel so burnt out and empty that the only person I can think of is myself. You know, when you're at your lowest point in life, you're not thinking of others. You're just thinking about how bad you feel.
6: Well, it's
7: how
6: almost
7: empty
6: like
7: you feel.
6: Can't think of others.
7: Exactly.
6: That's your point.
7: Exactly. It becomes this vortex of selfishness in a different way. But I think the balance of that is learning to honor and address our needs and how we can stay filled up so that we can continue to pour out in the way that God has called us. My dad used to always tell me growing up that human beings are like a well. And if you don't keep filling up your well, you're eventually going to run dry and you're not going to have anything to offer the people in need. And I see this as a message specifically for the caregivers out there. Those of us, the counselors, the pastors, those in healthcare, teachers, ministers, who are constantly pouring out. We have to be even more intentional about making sure that we're filled.
6: Yeah, that's so good. In fact, in the book, you had a story of a pastor, a senior pastor, who did experience burnout. Describe, and of course, you've changed his name, and I get all that to protect him. But describe his situation and what was the remedy?
7: You know, he was at the height of ministry. He had this thriving church that was growing in an unexpected way. But he was on the verge of burnout. When he came in to see me, he was done with ministry. He was feeling so bad emotionally and physically, so exhausted. And here's what it comes down to. Before you can start practicing healthy rhythms, you have to get to the root of why you don't practice them to begin with. If you don't get to the root of your underlying belief system and why you tend to neglect yourself to begin with, you're just going to repeat the same patterns with time. So I had to sit with him and really start to dig. Why do you neglect yourself? Why are you burnt out? This man grew up in a family where his stepfather was so strict. He was such a perfectionist. And if you messed up, it was over for you. There was physical abuse, emotional abuse. So he learned to just put his needs on the back burner and focus on doing the right thing in the right way for his father and not rocking the boat in any way.
6: To avoid punishment.
7: To avoid punishment.
6: Yeah. Wow.
7: So here he was years later doing the same thing in ministry, seeing what everybody else needed, trying to be perfect, not rocking the boat, not focused on his needs until he got to a place of complete depletion.
6: Yeah, that's so amazing. You know, Deborah, so often, you know, we are an organization based on marriage and parenting. And of course, Dr. Dobson's background was a PhD in child development. And sometimes these things are so subtle. It doesn't sound subtle when you unfold it
7: right
6: for your client.
7: Right.
6: But then it just hits you. How do we understand how those subtleties of our childhood and the things we experience end up becoming this huge weight in our lives? How do we even start to think about the behaviors that we're acting out and where they're connected?
7: Yeah. Well, the first question to ask yourself is, what's the belief system here? Why am I doing more than I should? Why do I always say yes? Why do I take more on my plate? And we might find that underneath the surface, there's a belief system that thinks, if I don't do it, nobody else will. Or I have to be the one to do this so that I have value in my life.
6: Affirmation.
7: I want to feel valued. I want to feel affirmed. There's a belief system that we carry. And oftentimes it's rooted in our trauma rather than in God's truth, who says that we are already loved. We are already valuable. We are already enough because of Jesus. And when we function out of the belief system of trauma, we find ourselves engaging in unhealthy patterns.
6: Wow. I mean, that's something for us to take inventory of, you know, in our lives. What motivates us? Why are we behaving the way we are?
7: Right.
6: Especially for those of us that are Christian, because we should be the healthiest people on the face of this earth.
7: I know.
6: Emotionally.
7: Can you imagine?
6: Often we're not.
7: I know. Can you imagine if the church took on the call to get healthy,
6: yeah,
7: how that could overflow into our world.
6: Yeah, that is so good. All right, you opened that door on the six principles that you've learned that Jesus demonstrated for us, and we'll get through all of them. Let's start with nourish. What does it mean to be nourished?
7: That was a unique place to start for me, because I think the world helps us focus on our physical well-being, probably to a fault. But in church, we often neglect our physical well-being. But how can we go to Judea and Samaria and the ends of the earth when we're sick and tired and depleted, right? Mm. Our physical health, our temple, is such an important part of having healthy rhythms. And Jesus himself stopped to take care of his body. The Bible says he was wearied with his journey, and so he would stop. It talks about him making time to eat and drink and making sure his disciples were nourishing their bodies. Coming from a Middle Eastern family and thinking of Jesus saying to the disciples, come and eat, was a really refreshing look at him, because he actually cared about the state of their body, because he knew that that was the path and the avenue to being able to do everything that God had called them to do.
4: Mm. This is Focus on the Family with Jim Daly. I'm John Fuller, and our guest today is Deborah Falada. And you can find out more about her book, Soul Care, when you get in touch with us. 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
6: Deborah, you mentioned your heritage, Egyptian, and I remember going to someone's home, Peter, who grew up in Lebanon, and oh my goodness, I mean, coming over for, you know, in the States, we say, hey, you want to come over for dinner? They spent 4 days getting ready to do this meal for us.
7: I believe it.
6: And the homemade hummus and the breads and the, you know, dates, and the kitchen was fully decked out. Yeah. Every counter had heaps of food. I'm going, Peter, my goodness, you could feed 100 people. This is what we do.
7: Yeah.
6: We want to make sure you have enough.
7: We want to make sure you're nourished.
6: I was like, enough? I mean, yeah. But it was amazing. And I think for those of us that do the drive-through mostly, whatever that might be, you know, pick
7: right,
6: up the already
7: right.
6: cooked chicken and at Costco and get it to the table. Describe for us that culture of a meal. I mean, it's different. We don't possess that understanding of what it means to sit and eat together the way the Lord did with his disciples.
7: You're right.
6: It's a gathering. It's something special.
7: Well, first of all, it was a life-giving meal because of the people that were there, but also because of the types of foods that were being eaten. I mean, we've really strayed from that in modern America, 2024. The things that we're eating today are mostly processed and unhealthy rather than whole foods that nourish us. They might be foods that fill us, but they're not foods that nourish us. And, you know, interestingly enough, we work against God when we're not taking care of our bodies, whether it be not eating good foods, whether it be not drinking enough water. I had an experience where I was out on a ministry trip and I was dehydrated and I started having heart palpitations. And, you know, right away you're like, this is spiritual warfare. It might not be a demon. It might be that you're just dehydrated. You know, sometimes we're, our blood sugar is low. We're not eating healthy foods. And then we blame the enemy for it rather than seeing our role in the process of having a healthy body.
6: Well, I want to shout out to your husband, who's a doctor. You called him, right?
7: I called him.
6: Hon, you need to pray for me. There's spiritual warfare. You said, how much water have
7: exactly.
6: you had?
7: Exactly. What's going on? How much water have I you had? That.
4: Start with the basics.
7: Start yeah, with the basics. I mean, and how often do we neglect the basics yeah. in the caring of our souls?
6: Yeah. So that's the nourishment side of it, the physical nourishment of what we need to do as believers and followers of Christ, because he, again, demonstrated that, as you said, through the scripture. The next one is rest. This is probably one of the more difficult ones, going back to our initial conversation about being busy as a badge of honor.
7: Right.
6: To really be able to rest. And, you know, we think of Jesus as on 24/7. You know, right. people were infirmed and seeking him out by the hundreds, sometimes the thousands. And it seems to give us the impression that he was always available, just push the buzzer and I'll open the door. That's not really what happened.
7: No, I think we give ourselves the impression that he was busy and always going and always pouring out. But when you look at scripture, and the most beautiful part of writing this book was looking at Jesus through the lens of soul care. He was so good at it. And things that you notice that you would have never noticed before had you not been looking for those things. Jesus was really good at pulling away and taking breaks. He was really good at responding to his body's exhaustion. I'm tired. I'm weird with my journey. What am I going to do? I'm not going to push through. I'm going to rest. I'm going to honor my capacity. Mm. My favorite verse was when Jesus took a nap. He climbed on the boat after a long day of ministry. And instead of just pushing through and doing more, you'd think he'd tell himself, I only have 3 years, right? He started his ministry at 30. We know he was crucified at 33. You'd think he'd say, I only got 3 years. I got to push through.
6: I'm not going to sleep.
7: Yeah, I'm not going to sleep. He went on the boat, climbed down into the hull, and took a nap.
4: Now, there's an element of trusting God in that. I mean, Jesus modeled that for us, but it's really hard to consider rest as somehow related to trusting God and acting in faith. How do I do that when I stop?
7: I was working with a client recently who said, I feel guilty when I stop to rest and take naps. So we really had to dig, what is the underlying belief system mm-hmm. that's causing you to feel guilty? And she said, I don't feel valued when I'm not doing something. I feel like I have to be the one to do. And I challenged her, isn't there a sliver of pride in that, thinking that it's on us to do rather than when I close my eyes and rest, I serve a God who is bigger than me and he's able to take the little that I can give him and multiply it. Yeah. It's actually on him, not on me. Mm. And I think sometimes when we have a hard time resting, there's a little bit of pride underneath that rather than trusting the Lord.
6: You know, so often, Deborah, and I've seen this personally, a friend of mine who, he had never shared this before, but as a 7-year-old boy, he was molested by a neighbor. And, you know, as an adult, he was type A, high achiever, and it was so courageous of him, because at one point he told me, he goes, you're the first human being I've ever said this to, but I think I wake up every day trying to feel clean. Mm. And the only way I feel like I can get clean is if I work harder.
7: Trying to prove himself.
6: Isn't that interesting? And it gets back to the point we made earlier, these connections that happen to us.
7: Right.
6: And then how it translates into our actions. Many years later, perhaps, this struggle to feel clean and have to get rid of what was ugly,
7: right?
6: And to work my way through that. Mm-hmm. I mean, what a tumultuous, torturous,
7: I know,
6: place to be in.
7: It's funny because sometimes we look at the success or the good behavior as a positive thing. But if it's not rooted in healthy beliefs, it'll always lead us down an unhealthy path, which ends up in burnout, which ends up in us being in a place where our light is no longer shining.
6: Yeah. When it comes to this idea of rest, I feel pretty good about this, honestly. And I, you know, I'm trying to be objective with my self-assessment.
7: Yeah.
6: But you mentioned the book, you know, tried to live your life at 85%.
7: Doesn't sound like something an Olympic coach would tell you,
6: yeah,
7: right?
6: But I like that. I feel like that's what I try to do.
7: And I'm glad it's just, to hear that.
6: I think it's always good when you get reinforcement from an expert. But I, you know, I don't, I think Gene would often say, you're kind of type B in certain ways. I can be type A in other ways, but, you know, I try to live a type B. Because I think it's healthy. You leave some capacity. And I don't always do it perfectly.
7: Right.
6: But the point is, I think generally, I actually strive to do that.
7: Well, if you think of our emotional energy like a budget, we all know that living at 100% max of your budget is unhealthy. I wouldn't tell you spend every penny of your paycheck, because what happens when unexpected needs arise? You can't save for the future when you're living at max capacity. Our emotional energy is very similar, and we have to honor that and make sure we have margin. One thing that was really neat when I was processing and writing Soul Care, I often tell my clients the 85% concept. We want to go far, not just fast. So we want to live at 85%, make sure you have extra space. When I thought about the concept of the Sabbath, there's one day of rest out of seven. When you calculate that out in percentage, guess what it comes out to?
6: It'd be about 15 to 18%?
7: 85%.
6: Mm-hmm. Okay, the opposite.
7: The opposite.
6: Of that.
7: Yeah. 15 to 18% rest, 85% work.
6: Yeah.
7: So it's that concept that I think there's something really spiritual underneath the surface, because God understands the way our bodies work and what our bodies need.
6: Oh, I think it's so perfect. You experienced a season in your life where you battled with insomnia. I think that's called growing older.
7: I sure hope not.
6: I mean, so many of us over that maybe 40 line, you start sleeping a little more restlessly. It's like, for my pattern, it's real good sleep at the beginning.
7: Yeah.
6: And then 3 o'clock in the morning, I kind of get a little more restless, start thinking about some things I need to do. And I can struggle with that. But speak to that moment in your own life with insomnia and what that signal was for you.
7: Well, one of the things that I challenge people to take seriously in Soul Care is the rhythms of sleep that they have. I think we get into a pattern of, well, nobody sleeps well, and this is just part of life. But we don't realize when we're not sleeping well, we're not functioning well either. We're not making good choices. Our judgment is depleted when we're tired. Our response is slower when we're tired. So it's, for me, understanding that insomnia was a signal, like, what's going on here? Are my chemicals off? Is this hormonal? Is this anxiety? Is there something that I need to adjust underneath the surface, rather than just ignoring it, pushing through, covering it up, actually figuring out, what is this telling my body and what do I need to do differently to respond?
6: You know, you're seeing people that have come to that conclusion in your practice as a counselor. What percentage of people broadly you think are in that spot where they're going, okay, this might require some help? I know that's not a scientific question because it's hard to guess, but I would think it'd be on the smaller end.
7: I think it's on the smaller end.
6: 10 to 15% that are going, okay, I need to do something.
7: The more likely response is to push through. And that's the unfortunate thing.
6: And just pile it on, and then 20 years later, you have a real massive problem.
7: I would say maybe even 2 years later.
6: Okay.
7: Yeah, absolutely.
4: So I'm thinking of somebody, as you raised that good question, Jim, I'm thinking, Deborah, of somebody that I know. He's late 20s, and he goes to sleep around 11 at night and gets up at 2 or 3 in the morning. That's it. He sleeps 3 or 4 hours a night.
7: Wow.
4: And I thought that's a little unusual.
7: It is unusual.
4: He seems to have accepted that. He goes running at 3 in the morning. Just to deal with that. So what would your guess be in terms of how I can help him see maybe this isn't normal?
7: Yeah. Well, I would challenge him that this is a signal of something going on underneath the surface. Because we are supposed to have healthy rhythms of sleep. We were made for healthy rhythms of sleep. We were created the circadian rhythm of day and night. And so rather than just think this is how I am, we need to start investigating and figure out, first step, seeing a doctor, second step, seeing a counselor, and trying to get to the root of what some of this might be, whether it's physical or whether it's psychological and emotional and something that needs to be addressed.
4: And this kind of goes back to your first, one of your first observations. Why am I this way? Why am I right. letting this happen?
7: Right.
6: Yeah, and it could be, first step might be pray. And ask the Lord to reveal to you what's happening there. Yeah. And I think that's a good place to end, Deborah. Jesus is modeling. We're going to come back next time and explore some of the other attributes that you've highlighted. But ending, I think, on the high note of God's creation and what he wants from us and what he modeled for us. Jesus did model emotional health and well-being. What are those snippets that you could close here at the end and encourage people to think about as they live their day-to-day life and want to honor God and how they do that?
7: I would say the best way that we can continue to pour out in the way that God has called us to, in the most effective way, is to make sure that we remain filled, because our level of effectiveness is directly correlated to our level of fullness.
4: Such great insights today from our guest, Deborah Falada, as she talked about her book, Soul Care, Find Life-Giving Rhythms, Live Restored, Avoid Burnout, and Discover Unspeakable Joy. 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
6: I'm thinking, where do you sign up? And there may be someone listening right now who says that sounds impossible, and it is, without the power of God working in our lives. 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
6: 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But only about 1% of the people who listen actually support the ministry financially through the broadcast and podcasts. 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

0: Mother's Day can be beautiful, but it can also be complicated. 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
1: Hey, I'm David Leonard. I wrote this song in a season where I was asking myself if I was really living the life God called me to live. Not the life that looks successful on the outside, but the one that's faithful on the inside. It came from the deep desire I think we all carry to stand before the Father one day and hear the words, "Well done." This song is for anyone who's trying to stay on the path, even when it's hard. Anyone choosing faith over fear, obedience over comfort. And my hope is that it reminds you that every step of faith matters, and God sees it all.

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1: I don't really know where God is sometimes. 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And then the song came on today when I really needed it.
2: This is not a breakdown, it's a breakthrough.
1: I feel like giving up. I listen to you guys on my iPod. I have you on in my car. Like, it makes me feel so much better sometimes. And those days where I just want to, like, not get out of bed. You guys do it. I don't know how you do it. I don't know how you know what song to play, but it just somehow it worked today, and I just wanted to let you know.
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1: Hey, it's Carly Ann Taylor. I wrote this in a season where anxiety felt super loud. One thing God keeps continuously reminding me of is that He meets us exactly where we are and not where we think we should be. When we let go of control and lay everything down at the feet of Jesus, His peace feels louder than our fear. The world constantly tells us to worry about everything, but when we call on the name of Jesus, He brings peace, direction, and security. Hey, my friend, He knows you and He sees you. He has good plans for you, because that's just who He is.

0: Mother's Day can be beautiful, but it can also be complicated. For some, it's joy. For others, it's loss, pressure, or wondering if you're enough. That's why we created Even Now, a 5-day Bible study from the Jesus Table. Because no matter what season you're in, God is still at work, even now. Start the journey today. Text Jesus to 54214.
1: 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At least, I think it is. I haven't seen my couch since Tuesday. What day is it again? 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And yet, here I am, doing everything all the time. 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

0: God is interested in character, not just people being comfortable. And so you have to look at, is my separation from God, is it a result of this feeling of entitlement, this arrogance that I need to have it my way, that I'm the one that deserves a break today? And you could look at yourself and say, I have become demanding and unreasonable, and I need to back away from that.
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1: Hey, this is Micah Tyler. I want to be perfect. I look around at the people next to me. I look on social media and over again, I see this perfect picture of someone's life. And I think to myself, God, when other people are brave, all I see is fear in my life. And then I remember that it's God's perfect love that casts out that fear. I feel like every time that I make a turn, it is heading down another broken road when I remember that God has a perfect plan for my life. See, at the end of the day, when we throw up our hands and we confess the places that we fall short, that's when God's perfect love shows up and loves us perfectly.
2: 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Good question. 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
3: 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Overnight construction wrapped up on the Turnpike. We had another accident by exit 9 near the Route 18 ramps. That is also gone. So far, not too bad. Route 1, Route 27, 202, 206 moving, and a good ride on 78. 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
1: Even in the silence, he is listening. Here's your positive thought this morning. 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But they're in his perfect timing. So if it hasn't happened yet, just keep holding on. 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

0: Caught you tapping your toes, but that's okay. 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Good morning. It's Skip and Kristen.
1: Rise and shine. 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
2: I had this idea for an alarm clock, and someone needs to invent this, make a bazillion dollars, and then pay us for the idea. More than a fire alarm, more than screaming, more than the most piercing noise, this sound guaranteed to get you up and out of bed instantly, every time. Any guesses?
1: Heaving.
0: Yep. That's it.
1: Nothing would get me out of the bed faster. I'd be like,
0: That is the greatest example of marketing ever. A simple message delivered at the right time gets immediate results.
2: Your dog getting ready to barf.
1: It's true. And I never moved that fast until, you know, I would hear that noise.
0: Yeah. And it you would walk through walls. I mean, you suddenly become Wonder Woman the minute you're trying to get your dog outside before they puke on your carpet.
1: You know why? Okay, so my dog, Wesley, I miss him so much. He passed in September, but he always would do that. He would look for the carpet. There's all hardwood in my house except for rugs. And he would go and he'd be like looking specifically for the rug, which is why it would scramble like a cartoon character trying to get him. No!
0: You know, here's what I truly love about us is while other people are discussing the world events and other people are discussing spiritual events, we are talking about the intricacies of dogs barfing in your house.
1: I blame you.
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2: 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Not too bad on both the Parkway and the Turnpike. Route 9, Route 35, moving. 18's not too bad out of the East Brunswick Construction Zone. Still in good shape, 202, 206, 78 looks good, and looks like a breakdown to Yorkbound on the Goffles.
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1: Oh, it's going to be such a great day today. It's 6:54.
2: Having a sister is beneficial to your health. You've always asserted, and now there is evidence to support it.
1: Okay, so Harvard just proved that your sister is an antidepressant. Now, I also have a sister, so I'm like, yes, I feel it both ways. I sent this to my siblings, and I said, you're welcome. So what they found was that having a sister actually lowers your cortisol. So sisters provide like a soft landing for you. So right. When life is a little chaotic and it's overwhelming and you need some help, you go to your sister and she comforts you. And she might bust you a little bit, but she still loves you, right?
0: Right.
1: And this was cool too. It says a strong relationship with a sister is linked to faster recovery from trauma, divorce, life transitions. They provide a sense of humor and a shared language to cope with stress. Isn't that cool?
0: I 100% believe that. You've just described Kate. You've just described my little sister.
1: I love that.
0: 100%. She's also the first one to step up in a fight. If there's any one of my siblings that I'm taking with me into a bar brawl, that's the one I want shoulder to shoulder.
1: Okay, listen, because we have big love for our siblings.
0: Yeah, and I mean like, coffee
1: don't
0: bar.
1: Don't you mess with them.
0: That's right.
1: Only I can mess with them.
0: That's right. Thou shalt not mess with my siblings or you're going to have to deal with me, if.
1: Don't do it.
0: Don't start thinking about it because then you're going to get riled up and defensive. And that's not good for your thyroid, which, by the way, not. I'm going to use as an excuse for the rest of your life.
1: Thanks.
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6: 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Can I get into the next season without a change of heart, without a change of mind, without making some change in the way I think, the way I speak, and the way I conduct myself? We are definitely in a season of preparation. That means part of that preparation is going to be repentance. I was going this way. I thought this is the way my life was supposed to go. I thought this is the way I'm supposed to think. However, according to the scriptures, I see that God has a different plan for me. And I'm required to change this before I can step into the next season.
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12: 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It's got Twang 287, a good ride. Piscataway up to Somerville, Bridgewater Parkway building a little bit at the Driscoll, and a quick tap as you head Staten Island bound at the Outer Bridge. Parkway northbound delays through Clark and Cranford, 18 busy out of East Brunswick into Route 178 looks pretty good. Duke's Mayo, that's some good mayo. Duke's is the one with the catchy yellow lid. Get Duke's Mayo in stores today. It's got Twang. Star 99.1 cares enough to keep you and your family safe on the roads. I'm Tom Colangelo.
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0: trying to put a little bit more joy into your drive this morning. 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
1: It might not feel like it, but it's true. Here's your positive thought. You know, God is working all things together for your good. So even when you don't feel it, keep trusting because God loves you.

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1: There's a Bible full of history of the ways that God showed up for his people. Just when you thought all odds were stacked against you, he shows up and does miracles. You know, there's so many instances in my life where I can look back and say, he really has never, ever failed me. And it's funny because when you get in a situation and it's not looking so good, it's so easy for us to freak out and just say, God, where are you? Have you forgotten about me? This song, Ain't No Way, is just all about that declaration. There's no way you're gonna let me down. You've been there for me time and time again as I look back over my life.

0: What greater joy for any parent than to have a daughter who loves to share the light of Jesus?
1: She brings light wherever she goes. She's always looking to brighten somebody's day.
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1: Oh, it's going to be such a great day. It's 7:22.
0: Once a week, we like to give you an opportunity to tell us about a superstar kid in your life. And we received an email from Scott telling us about his third grader, Eden.
2: Eden is special. She brings light wherever she goes. She's always looking to brighten somebody's day.
1: Aww.
2: She's always thinking of other people with like random acts of kindness, art, and gifts. She just loves that, laughs and has fun. She's a great kid. She volunteers all the time with like food giveaways, the children's ministry. She loved animals. We had to rescue 3 little orphan bunnies last week, so we've been raising them to take care of them, get them ready to set them back free. So.
1: Oh my goodness, did she name them Flopsy, Mopsy, and Cottontail?
2: You know, that's funny. That's what I tried to name them. she came up with some other names. I don't even know
0: which. Well, any young lady who takes time out to read to service animals, that is an incredible young lady.
2: It was cool. Yeah, the library had this little thing where she'd come up and read to service dogs. It was awesome.
1: Oh, that is so sweet.
2: Yeah, she's awesome.
1: So, Scott, we are super excited because we are going to name Eden our Superstar Kid of the Week.
2: Awesome. That's amazing.
1: And if there's a good kid doing great things in your life, we want to know all about them. So text the word KID to 54214. And then maybe next week, your good kid will be our Superstar Kid of the Week.
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5: 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And I just wanted to let you know.
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0: Let's see if we can make this ride into work a little less painful this morning with the check of your
15: 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Northbound's looking a little bit busy as well, 206 building out of Hillsboro, 78 looks good. If you're ready to upgrade to the perfect sleep setup, let Mattress Firm's sleep experts guide you to the perfect bed during the Memorial Day sale. 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I'm Tom Colangelo.

0: 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Good morning. I'm Skip. That's Kristen.
1: Yeah, we know that your kids are awesome, and we want to hear all about them. They could even be featured as the Superstar Kid of the Week on the Star Morning Show with Skip and Kristen. 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
0: Every once in a while, God likes to remind me that you're getting senile, Skip. I was one of those obnoxious people sitting at the dining table while everyone else is watching Jeopardy, and I'm casually just rattling off all the right answers, right?
1: Yeah.
0: Last week, I was spending some time with my son. Turns out he's a bit of a Jeopardy freak, too, and it's been so long since I've watched that show. I'm an idiot. I couldn't answer anything.
1: No, I can't answer, like, any of the questions, but I still try.
0: And then the sad part
1: is... I enjoy it.
0: And then when you blow it, you totally blow the answer and go like, oh, I didn't ring in time. Oh, okay, blame your thumb. Doesn't matter.
1: You know what I'm good at, though?
0: Huh.
1: I'm so good at Celebrity Jeopardy. Have you watched that one?
0: Yeah, they dumb it down. Or, excuse me, they make they make it a little bit less challenging.
1: Exactly. I'm so good at that one.
0: Yes. It's how many... It's, yes, it, what is... The. Yay, well done. Good job. there was a point there somewhere. I think it's just another one of those little things that God's just saying, hey, so you think you're like top of the food chain? You may be top of the food chain, but you're at the bottom rung of the ladder.
1: Get a little humbling.
0: Yeah. And I'm still thinking Alex Trebek. You know, the real sad part is I still think of Art Fleming. So that really lets you know how old I am.
1: I don't even know who that is.
0: Uh-huh. I knew that was coming.
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9: 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Parkway, moderately busy. Clark Cranford, same story with the Turnpike, Linden Carteret. 18 reopened after an earlier fire right around Tysus Lane, heading southbound into East Brunswick. Northbound jammed up into Route 178 for the most part, looking okay. For victims of drunk and drug driving, your grief is unique, but you're not alone. 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
1: This is who you are. And it's your positive thought this morning. You are more than a conqueror through him. God has already had the victory. 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

0: just then. Oh God, how I need you.
1: Well, officer, I thought it was a green bean.
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1: We're going to keep you calm in the car. It's 8:25.
2: You're going to be so happy because this is one of the things that you can add to the worst mom ever list.
0: Oh, good. I'm listening.
1: His face is so happy. It's so rude.
3: Yeah, so.
1: So we were at my friend Kendall's wedding and they had a lot of Indian food and my daughter can't have dairy. So I asked the chef, okay, what doesn't have dairy? And she's showing me stuff and she shows me this beautiful platter with like some sauce and a lot of vegetables. And I'm thinking, oh, Brielle is going to love this. So I load up her plate and I give my sweet little baby this plate of vegetables and she's so excited about it. And she grabs this like green bean and she puts it in her mouth.
0: Oh, no.
1: And then 2 seconds later, she's scratching her tongue. She's crying. I'm like, what happened? So I tried that green bean. No, it was a super, super, super hot green pepper. Oh. It was so hot. It was my poor, I fed it to my poor little baby.
3: You know,
0: color me crazy, but don't you think you should sample some food you're introducing to your child before you introduce it to your child?
1: I thought it was a green bean.
0: Uh-huh.
1: Why would you put super crazy hot peppers with a lot of vegetables? I don't understand.
0: She's rehearsing for Child Protective Services.
1: My poor little baby.
0: You know, you want to introduce your kids to some interesting foods, but it's an introduction. It's not a full-fledged baptism. 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
12: 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Looking at a moderately busy company making your way just north of the Driscoll through Clark Cranford. Same story on the Turnpike. Construction setting up on 206 out by Brooks Boulevard. Seeing some delays there. 202 construction up by Somerville Circle. Accident on 287 northbound up by 440 and exit 4. Seeing some delays with that. For victims of drunk and drug driving, your grief is unique, but you're not alone. Call Matt at 877-MAD-HELP. 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I'm Tom Kalan.

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1: Thank you for being part of our family here at Star. 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
1: Huh? Okay, well, that's interesting. I guess we'll find out. 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
1: Thanks for joining us. It's 8:53.
0: Is there such a thing as a God, please don't let me screw this up prayer?
2: Yeah.
0: Did I just pray it?
2: Yeah, you did. It's that easy. Get any complicated.
0: See, thank you. I think we worry way too much, and I am so guilty. We worry way too much about this. Mm-hmm. Like, it's just like, mm-hmm. He's listening, get over it. Because I've got this thing, this workshop presentation I got to do. And I'm terrified about wasting people's time and people responding to workshops the way I respond to workshops.
2: Oh.
0: Legit, huh?
2: Oh. Uh-huh. See, sometimes it's a really good lesson for you because then you're like, oh, if I would react like this and I don't want people to react like this, maybe I should change how I react to it.
0: Okay. Let's not get cray cray here. But
2: what's the lesson here, Lord? That might be it.
0: How dare you use my own words on me? You know what, though? This is one of those things you're really good at, is like you can find the prayer connection to these things so fast. I want to do a regular thing where I throw you these impossibly weird situations and you have to do like snap prayer.
2: Why would you do that to me?
0: Because you're so good at it and I'm just so impressed by that. It's like, okay, there's a gopher infestation in your great aunt Sally's house. Go! And then you got to come up with a prayer immediately because you're one of those people.
2: Oh my gosh, I'm crying. That's so funny.
0: Can we do that?
2: No.
0: Fine.
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6: 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We are definitely in a season of preparation. That means part of that preparation is going to be repentance. I was going this way. I thought this is the way my life was supposed to go. I thought this is the way I'm supposed to think. However, according to the scriptures, I see that God has a different plan for me. And I'm required to change this before I can step into the next season.
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9: 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Still volume on 287 off the parkway. Turnpike delays over the bridge into Bound Brook. Construction setting up southbound of the turnpike right around exit 8A. Also construction 202 by the Somerville Circle and construction setting up on 206 by Amwell Road. Accident cleared southbound of the parkway near exit 139. If you're ready to upgrade to the perfect sleep setup, let Mattress Firm's sleep experts guide you to the perfect bed during their Memorial Day sale. 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

0: 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That's okay. 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
1: How do you get your heart's desire? 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The more that you follow God, the more that you walk with Jesus, the more that he transforms your heart. 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Cool how that works.

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1: It's the best news ever with Chad Mitchell. 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
2: news ever. Thank you so much for listening today, and I hope you're having an awesome day. And no matter what you're doing, if you're in the car or maybe you're working out at the gym listening on the Star app, God is right there with you, like he was with Anna and Alvaro in Brazil. They had just learned that they were going to be parents for the first time. And as you'd imagine, they were over the moon excited and so happy and so full of joy until it was time to see the ultrasound, because both of them are actually legally blind, and they couldn't even imagine a nurse or a doctor or someone at a hospital trying to describe their own baby. But fortunately, a Brazilian doctor right there in their own country, the one who developed the first 3D printed ultrasound, which, by the way, is free for parents who are visually impaired, so they don't have to see it. The ultrasound gets printed out, and it makes a three-dimensional object that they can actually touch. So Anna and Alvaro could not contain their excitement, because it was better than a picture. There was their child they could see through touch, holding their child before it was even born. It was a miracle. And somehow, always, God makes a way. And that's what I call the best news ever.
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7: Repentance is to change your mind about your conduct, allowing the Word of God to retrain the way we think about any area of life that is out of sync with God's character. Is the way I'm living, is what my present belief system, is that going to be enough to bring me into the next season? Can I get into the next season without a change of heart, without a change of mind, without making some change in the way I think, the way I speak, and the way I conduct myself? We are definitely in a season of preparation. That means part of that preparation is going to be repentance. I was going this way. I thought this is the way my life was supposed to go. I thought this is the way I'm supposed to think. However, according to the scriptures, I see that God has a different plan for me. And I'm required to change this before I can step into the next season.
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0: What greater joy for any parent than to have a daughter who loves to share the light of Jesus?
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2: 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Look, I got...

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1: Thanks for hanging out with us. It's 9:54.
0: Once a week, we like to give you an opportunity to tell us about a superstar kid in your life. And we received an email from Scott telling us about his third grader, Eden.
2: Eden is special. She brings light wherever she goes. She's always looking to brighten somebody's day.
1: Aww.
2: She's always thinking of other people with like random acts of kindness, art, and gifts. She just loves that, laugh and have fun. She's a great kid. She volunteers all the time with like food giveaways, the children's ministry. She loved animals. We had to rescue 3 little orphan bunnies last week, so we've been raising them to take care of them, get them ready to set them back free. So.
1: Oh my goodness, did she name them Flopsy, Mopsy, and Cottontail?
2: You know, that's funny. That's what I tried to name them. she came up with some other names. I don't even know
0: which. Well, any young lady who takes time out to read to service animals, that is an incredible young lady.
2: It was cool. Yeah, the library had this little thing where she'd come up and read the service dogs. It was awesome.
1: Oh, that is so sweet.
2: Yeah, she's awesome.
1: So, Scott, we are super excited because we are going to name Eden our Superstar Kid of the Week.
2: Awesome. That's amazing.
1: And if there's a good kid doing great things in your life, we want to know all about them. So text the word kid to 54214. And then maybe next week, your good kid will be our Superstar Kid of the Week.
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1: Hey, it's Carly Ann Taylor. I wrote this in a season where anxiety felt super loud. One thing God keeps continuously reminding me of is that He meets us exactly where we are and not where we think we should be. When we let go of control and lay everything down at the feet of Jesus, His peace feels louder than our fear. The world constantly tells us to worry about everything, but when we call in the name of Jesus, He brings peace, direction, and security. Hey, my friend, He knows you and He sees you. He has good plans for you, because that's just who He is.

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2: We're really happy you're here.
3: So somebody with a really big following on Twitter or X or whatever it's called said, hey, hit me with a scripture that's a favorite of yours that's not like one of the common ones.
2: Oh, okay.
3: And I was really interested. There were lots of responses.
2: Mm-hmm.
3: And I thought it'd be kind of fun to go through some of these.
2: Oh, I love that. Okay.
3: Yeah. So one was Zephaniah 3:17, which says, the Lord your God is with you, the mighty warrior who saves.
2: Mm-hmm.
3: He will take great delight in you. In his love, he will no longer rebuke you, but will rejoice over you with singing.
2: Singing, yeah.
3: Yeah, so that's Zephaniah 3:17. Rejoice over you with singing.
2: I love that.
3: I do too, and it's so wild. As I was thinking about that, just in the milieu, again, when that is written, all these other gods that are around.
2: Like,
3: what, that's so opposite.
4: Mother's Day can be beautiful, but it can also be complicated. For some, it's joy. For others, it's loss, pressure, or wondering if you're enough. That's why we created Even Now, a 5-day Bible study from the Jesus Table. Because no matter what season you're in, God is still at work. Even now. Start the journey today. Text Jesus to 54214.
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2: Big sports news here. Big sports. You know how I've been lobbying for a long time for the Super Bowl halftime show to have the Muppets.
3: Yes. Yes.
2: Like, forget this other stuff.
3: I remember, yes.
2: Hire the other stuff. Let's do the Muppets. All right. So the World Cup's coming up this summer.
3: Uh-huh.
2: They're going to do a halftime show for the final.
3: Okay.
2: Which is bigger than the Super Bowl by several times.
3: Yes, I'm aware. Yes.
2: So they're doing a halftime show.
3: Muppets?
2: Guess who?

0: Yep. That's the word on the street.
1: That's the...
2: That's what they're saying. I read this a couple different places.
1: Really?
2: Yep. They're having the Muppets.
1: Well, they know. You know what I mean? We won't admit it here, but they know.
2: They know.
1: That is mass appeal.
2: Yeah.
1: Yes.
2: They heard the show, the FIFA people.
1: Oh, heard our show. Yeah. Well, are we due some sort of honorarium or something? Are you?
2: Yeah, probably. I'm going to call...
1: the FIFA people.
2: Chairman Infantino is his name. Charge of FIFA. And he's gonna let us be part of it too.
3: Here's Pastor Joe from New Beginnings Church.
4: 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Can I get into the next season without a change of heart, without a change of mind, without making some change in the way I think, the way I speak, and the way I conduct myself? We are definitely in a season of preparation. That means part of that preparation is going to be repentance. I was going this way. I thought this is the way my life was supposed to go. I thought this is the way I'm supposed to think. However, according to the scriptures, I see that God has a different plan for me. And I'm required to change this before I can step into the next season.
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2: I think this is true. I just read that all temptations, like every single temptation you can think of, they're all predicated on the same thing, that you're going to miss out if you're loyal to God.
3: Yeah, that's all the way in the garden.
2: Right?
3: Yeah.
2: From the very start.
3: Mm-hmm.
2: The suggestion that you're missing out on something here. Something really good turns out to be devastating.
3: Mm.
2: But that's the idea behind it. Like, no, don't be loyal. Don't do that. That's not the way to life. And then it ends in death.
3: Yeah.
2: And I hadn't realized like every single one is that way, but that's probably true.
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3: Repentance is to change your mind about your conduct, allowing the Word of God to retrain the way we think about any area of life that is out of sync with God's character. Is the way I'm living, is what my present belief system, is that going to be enough to bring me into the next season? Can I get into the next season without a change of heart, without a change of mind, without making some change in the way I think, the way I speak, and the way I conduct myself? We are definitely in a season of preparation. That means part of that preparation is going to be repentance. I was going this way. I thought this is the way my life was supposed to go. I thought this is the way I'm supposed to think. However, according to the scriptures, I see that God has a different plan for me. And I'm required to change this before I can step into the next season.
2: Visit newbeginningsnj.org.
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2: Prediction. This summer, if you go camping, you are going to win the campsite.
3: What does that mean?
2: With this tip that I have.
3: Oh, okay.
2: Because you'll be so cool.
3: Mm-hmm.
2: People will be like, I didn't know you could do that.
3: Oh,
2: camping tip, just trying to think ahead for the summer.
3: Sure.
2: If you want to start a fire, check it out. You don't have any kindling?
3: Yes.
2: You can use chips.
3: What?
2: Like potato chips or corn chips or like even Doritos will work, they said.
3: And set them on fire?
2: Yeah. Yeah. Because they have so much oil and fat in them that they'll burn slowly and actually helps the fire get going.
3: I just have like a vision of Smokey the Bear running in this studio right now and tackling you.
2: Oh, yeah, that's a good point. I'm not saying you should start a fire.
3: Yes, that's right. Right. Wait, that is what you just said.
2: Well, I'm not. No, but for insurance purposes.
3: Right.
2: I'm trying to say don't do that.
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1: This is Zach Williams, and I wrote this song during a time when I felt completely lost. I've been walking through life trying to figure out everything on my own, carrying things I should have laid down years ago. And the more I tried, the harder the road got. One day I finally looked up and prayed, "God, I need some direction." And what struck me was realizing He had never left. He was just there patiently waiting for me to turn around. Every detour, every stumble, every mile, every time I walked in the wrong direction, He kept guiding me back. The song is a reminder that even when we take the long way home, God still waits for us. Hey.

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1: If you have something you'd like us to pray about, let us know at star991.com.
0: Oh, this is a good one, too. Someone asked on social media, like, what scripture do you really love? It's not one of the most popular scriptures.
1: I love this.
0: Yeah.
1: It's not often you get something this encouraging from social media.
0: No, it's really. It was a great question. And so we got thousands of responses. Somebody said Ecclesiastes 4:6. And what Ecclesiastes 4:6 says is, better is a handful with quietness than both the hands full with travail and vexation of the spirit.
1: Wow.
0: That is such a peace, man. Not at all cost kind of peace, but just like a quiet spirit instead of chafing and grinding and
1: striving.
0: All that. Like, just, no, we're looking for simplicity of quietly trusting God.
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2: It's true on social media. I mean, we all know this. It just kind of reveals how judgy we are by nature.
3: Mm-hmm.
2: I heard it, read a... Sorry, heard, seen, felt, I feel, I smelled.
3: All of my senses were engaged on this one quote.
2: Sorry, what did I do with this quote? I read it. Why did I?
3: I tasted this one quote before. Really?
2: Anyway, that was great. But the guy was saying, it was Alan Jacobs. He was saying, like, just because our culture is less Christian doesn't mean it's going to be less judgmental. It's going to be more judgmental.
3: That is right.
2: And the reason is because we still have this sense of justice that we mm-hmm. all tend toward and we want.
3: Mm-hmm.
2: But now we have all of that without any reason to offer or receive forgiveness.
3: Mm-hmm.
2: There's no basis for any grace at all. 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Like, once you've taken that out, it just gets, as he was saying, vindictive.
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1: Hey, I'm David Leonard. I wrote this song in a season where I was asking myself if I was really living the life God called me to live. Not the life that looks successful on the outside, but the one that's faithful on the inside. It came from the deep desire I think we all carry to stand before the Father one day and hear the words, "Well done." This song is for anyone who's trying to stay on the path, even when it's hard. Anyone choosing faith over fear, obedience over comfort. And my hope is that it reminds you that every step of faith matters, and God sees it all.

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2: Thank you so much for listening today, and I hope you're having an awesome day. And no matter what you're doing, if you're in the car or maybe you're working out at the gym listening on the Star app, God is right there with you, like he was with Anna and Alvaro in Brazil. They had just learned that they were going to be parents for the first time. And as you'd imagine, they were over the moon excited and so happy and so full of joy until it was time to see the ultrasound, because both of them are actually legally blind, and they couldn't even imagine a nurse or a doctor or someone at a hospital trying to describe their own baby. But fortunately, a Brazilian doctor right there in their own country, the one who developed the first 3D printed ultrasound, which, by the way, is free for parents who are visually impaired, so they don't have to see it. The ultrasound gets printed out, and it makes a three-dimensional object that they can actually touch. So Anna and Alvaro could not contain their excitement, because it was better than a picture. There was their child they could see through touch, holding their child before it was even born. It was a miracle. And somehow, always, God makes a way. And that's what I call the best news ever.
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2: Big discussion online. People going, are bananas getting harder to open? 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
2: This is a problem.
3: Why?
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2: 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Okay. It's way easier.
3: 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And they're not somewhere sitting saying, hey, does this feel like it's getting harder for you? 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
4: 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I was going this way. 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And I'm required to change this before I can step into the next season.
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Thank you so much for being with us today at Uplifting Star 99.1. 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
1: Are you someone who is white-knuckling it through life? 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
1: I'm just over here trying to make a positive impact on your day. And if you're one of those people that white knuckles it through life, you're trying to control each and everything. This is what Pastor Craig Groeschel said. He said, God can do more through your surrender than you can with your control. I want to say that one more time because it's so good. Every word. God can do more through your surrender than you can with your control. And that's your one truth.
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2: Thanks so much for listening today. I hope that God's favor, his grace, is with you today and you're having an awesome day. And most of all, I hope you can feel his grace, because it is amazing and it can change lives. In fact, a few years ago at Wembley Stadium in London, after all these great rock bands performed and made all this noise and got everybody wild and riled up all day, the promoters there decided to end the show a little differently. They wanted to have a great opera singer named Jesse Norman come up and sing Amazing Grace. And so Jesse Norman walked out on stage all by herself, no band behind her, just a spotlight, and still a few people in the crowd still yelling for more. They wanted to hear more rock bands. Jesse just smiled and began to sing, Amazing Grace, how sweet the sound that saved a wretch like me. I once was lost, but now I'm found, was blind, but now I see. And a truly remarkable thing happened there at Wembley Stadium. 70,000 people, screaming fans, became silent. She got into the second verse, and as she sang, several thousand fans started singing along. And as you might imagine, many couldn't believe how she was able to quiet down a crowd of 70,000 people who'd been partying all day and screaming at their favorite band, and then just stopped. Just like that. The opera singer, Jesse Norman, was asked, "How did you do that?" And she just laughed it off and she said, "It wasn't me." She said, "The world yearns for grace. And when grace descends, the world falls silent before it." And that's what I call the best news ever.
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Did you know that your Alexa can be your instant encourager? Hey, it's Chad on Uplifting Star 99.1. 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
1: Think for a second about that dream that is deep inside of you that hasn't come into fruition yet. All right, you got it? It's in your head? All right, stay with me. In just a second, I'll share with you one truth that will encourage you to go towards that dream.

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1: Okay, you got it in mind? Your big dream, what you want to do? What is your biggest dream? Did you know that fear kills more dreams than failure ever will? Actually, in 2 Timothy, it says that God hasn't given you a spirit of fear, but the power of love and a sound mind. And the fact is, you know how much we love here. There's all kinds of love around here at Star.
2: So right on 440 northbound, a crash right before the Garden State Parkway in Woodbridge off to the shoulder. Delays there from 287. 287 just packed both up and down, hitting the brakes heading through Edison and Piscataway. 78 westbound, just a bit busy approaching Rattlesnake Bridge Road in Bedminster. Extra company on the parkway in both directions heading through Cranford and Clark. 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
2: Let's go to this line. Is this Christy?
3: Hi, Chad.
2: How are you?
3: Good. How are you?
2: Good. Are you ready to become fast friends?
3: Yes.
2: All right, let's do this. Christy, if your best friend was going to introduce you to a stranger, what would they say?
3: I think they would say that I'm very caring. I'm a teacher, so I work with kids. I think they would say that I'm caring and that I'm funny. I'm a good daughter and a good friend and just fun to be around.
2: Well, bless you and bless all the teachers. You guys have so much patience. When I used to fill in at my daughter's school, just like when the parents came in, I just have so much respect. It's crazy.
3: Thank you.
2: You're welcome. Let's do one last question, Christy. What's one thing you could not live without?
3: One thing I couldn't live without is probably my pet cat. I love being with her and I snuggle with her like every morning and every night. So I think a pet is a great addition to anyone's home.
2: What's your cat's
3: Lots
2: name?
3: Lots of love. Luna. She's black and white.
2: What a great name. Hey, before I let you go, what is your favorite thing about listening to Star?
3: It really helped me become more religious. So I'm 23 years old. I think I found it when I was about 21. Uh-huh. And it actually opened up like a new religious path to me. So the radio is kind of what got me back into God and like into praying and into listening to church. So it really has made a big difference in my life.
2: Well, Christy, sure. We are so happy to have you as part of the Star family. You have a blessed night, okay?
3: You too. Thank you so much.
4: Hitting the brakes on the Garden State Parkway northbound, a crash over by exit 140 in Union. Right lane is out. Delays are backing up into Cranford. Southbound set, some pockets of slowdowns heading over to the Turnpike in Woodbridge. Still have this crash on 440 northbound right before the Garden State Parkway off to the shoulder. Sluggish ride there from 287 in Edison. 287 northbound, stop and go, getting through Piscataway and Somerset. 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I'm Brandy Scott with traffic on Star 99.1.
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8: 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However, according to the scriptures, I see that God has a different plan for me. And I'm required to change this before I can step into the next season.
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Thank you so much for being with us today at Uplifting Star 99.1. My name is Chad. 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
1: Hey, this is Micah Tyler. I want to be perfect. I look around at the people next to me. I look on social media and over again, I see this perfect picture of someone's life. And I think to myself, God, when other people are brave, all I see is fear in my life. And then I remember that it's God's perfect love that casts out that fear. I feel like every time that I make a turn, it is heading down another broken road when I remember that God has a perfect plan for my life. See, at the end of the day, when we throw up our hands and we confess the places that we fall short, that's when God's perfect love shows up and loves us perfectly.

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1: Are you someone who is white knuckling it through life? By that I mean you're just holding on to the steering wheel, trying to control each and everything. That is okay. There are a lot of us that are like that. And with that in mind, if that is you or somebody that you know, don't miss the one truth I've just got to share coming up next.

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1: I'm just over here trying to make a positive impact on your day. And if you're one of those people that white knuckles it through life, you're trying to control each and everything. This is what Pastor Craig Groeschel said. He said, God can do more through your surrender than you can with your control. I want to say that one more time because it's so good. Every word. God can do more through your surrender than you can with your control. And that's your one truth.
2: Relief on the Garden State Parkway northbound. Still have this crash over by exit 140 in Union in the right lane. You're solid there from exit 135 in Clark. 287 northbound, packed heading through Piscataway and Somerset. Southbound side, some solid slowdowns moving through Edison, heading over to the Turnpike and 440. 78 westbound, just a bit under the speed limit getting through Bedminster. Then you're looking good heading into Lebanon. 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I'm Brandy Scott with traffic on Star 99.1.
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2: Thanks so much for listening today. I hope that God's favor, his grace, is with you today and you're having an awesome day. And most of all, I hope you can feel his grace, because it is amazing and it can change lives. In fact, a few years ago at Wembley Stadium in London, after all these great rock bands performed and made all this noise and got everybody wild and riled up all day, the promoters there decided to end the show a little differently. They wanted to have a great opera singer named Jesse Norman come up and sing Amazing Grace. And so Jesse Norman walked out on stage all by herself, no band behind her, just a spotlight, and still a few people in the crowd still yelling for more. They wanted to hear more rock bands. Jesse just smiled and began to sing, "Amazing Grace, how sweet the sound that saved a wretch like me. I once was lost, but now I'm found, was blind, but now I see." And a truly remarkable thing happened there at Wembley Stadium. 70,000 people, screaming fans, became silent. She got into the second verse, and as she sang, several thousand fans started singing along. And as you might imagine, many couldn't believe how she was able to quiet down a crowd of 70,000 people who'd been partying all day and screaming at their favorite band, and then just stopped. Just like that. The opera singer, Jesse Norman, was asked, "How did you do that?" And she just laughed it off and she said, "It wasn't me." She said, "The world yearns for grace. And when grace descends, the world falls silent before it." And that's what I call the best news ever.
3: On the parkway northbound picked up by exit 140 in Union, but looks like we've got a new issue on the northbound side by exit 136 in Cranford. Jam there from the Colonia rest area in Woodbridge. Packed on 287 both up and down. Some solid slowdowns getting through Piscataway and Bridgewater. 78 westbound just a bit slow heading through Bedminster. After that, free and clear getting into Lebanon and Clinton. 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Speeding ruins lives. Drivers, watch out for pedestrians and cyclists and slow your turns to less than 5 miles an hour. Keeping you and your family safe on the way home this evening, I'm Brandy Scott with traffic on Star 99.1.
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5: Repentance is to change your mind about your conduct, allowing the Word of God to retrain the way we think about any area of life that is out of sync with God's character. 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Can I get into the next season without a change of heart, without a change of mind, without making some change in the way I think, the way I speak, and the way I conduct myself? We are definitely in a season of preparation. That means part of that preparation is going to be repentance. I was going this way. I thought this is the way my life was supposed to go. I thought this is the way I'm supposed to think. However, according to the scriptures, I see that God has a different plan for me. And I'm required to change this before I can step into the next season.
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Did you know that your Alexa can be your instant encourager? Hey, it's Chad on Uplifting Star 99.1. Just want to remind you that you can connect with the positive music that we have and the stories any time of the day or night. And we've made it simple. 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
1: Think for a second about that dream that is deep inside of you that hasn't come into fruition yet. All right, you got it? It's in your head? All right, stay with me. In just a second, I'll share with you one truth that will encourage you to go towards that dream.

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1: Okay, got it in mind? Your big dream, what you want to do? What is your biggest dream? Did you know that fear kills more dreams than failure ever will? Actually, in 2 Timothy, it says that God hasn't given you a spirit of fear, but the power of love and a sound mind. And the fact is, you know how much we love love here. There's all kinds of love around here at Star.
2: I want to avoid right now Route 1 southbound over by Technology Way in North Brunswick. It's a big collision blocking two lanes. Traffic is backed up across the Morris Goodkind Bridge into Edison. Parkway northbound, another accident over by exit 137 in Cranford. Bumper to bumper there from the Colonia rest area in Woodbridge. Pockets of slowdowns on 78 westbound heading through Bedminster and Lebanon. This report is sponsored by Unbound.org. 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I'm Brandy Scott with traffic on Star 99.1.
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6: 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And I'm required to change this before I can step into the next season.
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3: Think to yourself about the one thing that you couldn't live without. 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
2: Let's go to this line. Is this Christy?
3: Hi, Chad.
2: How are you?
3: Good. How are you?
2: Good. Are you ready to become fast friends?
3: Yes.
2: All right, let's do this. Christy, if your best friend was going to introduce you to a stranger, what would they say?
3: I think they would say that I'm very caring. I'm a teacher, so I work with kids. I think they would say that I'm caring and that I'm funny. I'm a good daughter and a good friend and just fun to be around.
2: Well, bless you and bless all the teachers. You guys have so much patience. When I used to fill in at my daughter's school, just like when the parents came in, I just have so much respect. It's crazy.
3: Thank you.
2: You're welcome. Let's do one last question, Christy. What's one thing you could not live without?
3: One thing I couldn't live without is probably my pet cat. I love being with her and I snuggle with her like every morning and every night. So I think a pet is a great addition to anyone's home.
2: What's your cat's
3: Lots
2: name?
3: Lots of love. Luna. She's black and white.
2: What a great name. Hey, before I let you go, what is your favorite thing about listening to Star?
3: It really helped me become more religious. So I'm 23 years old. I think I found it when I was about 21. Uh-huh. And it actually opened up like a new religious path to me. So the radio is kind of what got me back into God and like into praying and into listening to church. So it really has made a big difference in my life.
2: Well, Christy, sure. We are so happy to have you as part of the Star family. You have a blessed night, okay?
3: You too. Thank you so much.
4: Just a bad ride on Route 1 southbound. They just picked up that crash over by Technology Way in North Brunswick. Still crawling there from Route 18. After that, completely closed on the southbound side of Route 1 by Raymond Road in South Brunswick. Downpull on the roadway, 27, your best alternate. Collision on the parkway northbound picked up over by exit 136 in Cranford. Still backed up to the Colonia Rest Area in Woodbridge. 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I'm Brandy Scott with traffic on Star 99.1.
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2: You don't know what to do when you don't have a rule for something, and then you decide to go back and have a rule for the thing, especially when it comes to your kids.
3: Like we instituted a rule, no eating after dinner. Before bedtime.
2: That's a good rule.
3: And it never been a rule, and now it is a rule, and it's very hard.
2: I get it. Yes. Well, yeah, it's something similar. You know, I'm thinking about this with our daughter, Maggie. We live in kind of a touristy town, and a lot of people around here and their kids, they're all local, they all have electric bikes. And so for Christmas, we got the girls electric bikes. And so now she tools around town everywhere on her electric bike. Now, in the past, you know, I don't know, we've never been the kind of folks that are like, oh, wear your bike helmet. Can't go anywhere on your bike without your helmet. I know.
3: I'm stunned.
2: I'll probably get the hate mail for this. But I grew up in the country. We never were bike helmet people. And
3: I grew up in the country, too. And I don't think I ever saw anybody wear a bike helmet.
2: Yeah. No, us either. Unless they were in the city. Like when you go to the city, city slicker wearing one of those helmets. Well, so now with the bike helmet though, I'm going to tell you, I happened to catch her on Life 360 and I saw the electric bike and get up to like 22 miles an hour.
3: Mm.
2: And I'm thinking, wow, she's like a little kebab, you know, on this vessel that goes 22 miles an hour.
3: A kebab?
2: She's like a little kebab. Yes. And I'm thinking, if she were to crash, like that could be really bad.
3: Yeah.
2: And so I had this thought. She has a little friend that she kind of pals around with. And I don't know if this will work or not. I'll have to let you know. I told her about the helmet thing. And it's like, I'm going to let you pick it out. But one little thing that I'm going to do is I'm also going to get a helmet for her friend that she pals around with all the time.
3: So because when she's riding a bike, she's probably riding with her friend.
2: Yes. Because I'm thinking she might be more like okay with wearing the helmet. If I get one for the friend, and the friend would wear it too.
3: No, I think it's a good idea.
2: Yeah.
3: Put their names on it or something. Do they have a nickname?
2: Nicknames. I shouldn't do the name, but the nickname thing, that's a good idea.
3: Yeah.
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8: 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Yes, even that one. Find ways to give at star991.com and let your car's final chapter be its most inspiring yet.
9: 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Literally. That means I don't carry hand lotion, and when it comes to serious heartburn, I don't mess around with anything but Rolaids. Rolaids' dual active formula has calcium carbonate and magnesium hydroxide that relieves heartburn fast. Yeah, you heard right. Two actives for that powerful relief. And the best part? The roll fits right here in my pocket, so I can get back to moving mountains.
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2: Sometimes you hear something or you read something and it just has a big impact. 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
3: 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Right?
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